Welcome one, welcome all. I'm Kaleo. It's World Cafe. And here we are hanging out. I'm going to play you some songs. And I'm going to actually start with an article that I read in The Guardian about Phoebe Bridgers in advance of her new album, Lost Weekend, which is out now. They talked to a bunch of different people who were Bridgers peers or fans to get why she's become the face of indie rock. And Naomi McPherson of Muna was talking about a lyric Bridgers wrote about turning down the volume in her car to better parallel park. And she said, quote, "It's infuriating and inspiring how good she is. To be able to put that in a song in a way that isn't stupid, but actually brilliant and somehow deeply touching is an enormous feat." New album from Phoebe Bridgers is out now. Check out Lost Boys.

SPM PM, the Staple Singers. I'll take you there. Joby Riccio with new music, The Ridge, and Wilco's Heavy Metal Drummer. 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I'm your horse, Mark Munger. No two people have come together and

Darling, I'm writing this letter, knowing that you ain't ever read it. But each time I write you, darling, I pen what lips can't say.

0: It's 8:59. That'll do it for Morning Edition today here on Siouxland Public Media, KWIT Sioux City 90.3 and KOJI Okoboji 90.7, broadcasting from the campus of Western Iowa Tech Community College. We just gave away some tickets a few minutes ago for Lamb Theater as they begin a brand new season with Dear Jack, Dear Louise, and Ray won a pair of free tickets. Ray from Sioux City, so congratulations there. We've got another pair squirreled away, so keep listening to Siouxland Public Media. Opening night for that show is Friday night at Klinger Neal Theater. Good chance of showers and thunderstorms today. Look for high temperatures just below 80 degrees. 79 should be today's high. Clouds tonight, chance of showers and storms, a low of 65. We'll have a chance of showers and storms tomorrow as well with a high of 77. It is 9 o'clock. This is KWIT Sioux City, KOJI Okoboji.
1: What is consciousness?
2: The redness of red, the taste of ice cream, the feeling of pain when you stub your toe. Thomas Nagel put it like this. He said, for a conscious organism, there is something it is like to be that organism.
1: And so, for us, to be conscious is to be human. The experience of consciousness somehow takes place in the brain. And yet, even after millennia of examination by philosophers and scientists, we still don't know quite how that happens.
3: The question is, how can a piece of matter like the brain love and hate? That's really the fundamental question. And that we simply don't know.
1: I'm Meghna Chakrabarty. Today on Point, it's episode 2 of our series Brain Waves, how the brain goes from synapse to self-awareness. Stay with us.

0: Well, today's show, the person holding the label of producer was me. I was edited by our executive editor, Emmanuel Barry. The people who put today's show together include Fia Benin, Dana Chivas, Emmanuel Jochi, Cassie Howley, Adrian Lilly, Seth Lind, Molly Marcello, Andrea Marks, Catherine Raimondo, Stowe Nelson, Nadia Raymond, Anthony Roman, Ryan Remery, Ruby Schwartz, Alyssa Shipp, Christopher Swatala, our managing editor, Sarah Abdurrahman, our senior editors, David Kestenbaum and Nancy Updike. Special thanks this week to Betsy Johnson, Alan Phillips, Lindsay Nader and Marta Chmielewicz at Autism Speaks, Corey Andreas, Seyun Gong, Leading Age, Melissa Honig, Evelyn Marte, Amina Dubuisson, Eve Vila, and the other workers on TPS who shared their experiences with us. 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Thanks, as always, to my boss, Ira Glass. He's off this week working on his new radio show, That American Life. He says our show is old news.
1: I'm like, I already know this. Like, why are we talking about this?
0: I'm Tobin Lowe. Ira Glass will be back next week with more stories of This American Life.

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1: 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Still ahead on All Things Considered this hour, voting rights advocates are raising concerns about new laws in Republican-led states that ban the use of student IDs to check in at polling places.

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1: This is Michael Maxwell with the Sioux City Public Library, and you're listening to Check It Out. Today, I am recommending Do You Remember Being Born? A novel by Shawn Michaels. Many of us have some base level of anxiety regarding artificial intelligence. It doesn't necessarily make me happier to know that somewhere there could be a program analyzing the words I'm saying right now and how I say them in an effort to mimic my humanity. That's the kind of baggage many readers will bring to Do You Remember Being Born, a novel about a poet tasked with writing a long poem in collaboration with a spiffy new AI named Charlotte. Our poet protagonist, Marion Farmer, is a narrator that readers of books like A Man Called Ova and Eleanor Oliphant is Completely Fine will quickly fall in love with. Marion is a national treasure who is indomitable in her own quirky way as she walks confidently amongst tech bros and PR mavens while wearing her signature tricorn hat and cape. Why would Marion agree to do this? Is she selling out, or is this part of some larger redemption arc? As more is revealed about Marion's life, readers come to ascertain her motivations, even as they begin to change over the course of the story. Charlotte, the AI collaborator, lives in a yellow room, which I'm willing to bet is a reference to Charlotte Perkins Gilman and her disturbing classic story, The Yellow Wallpaper. Michael's novel, which reveals the extent to which AI has impacted its creation only in the last few pages of its afterword at the end of the book, offers no pat answers and does not attempt didactic nonfiction in disguise. Rather, this is an example of how some of the best novels invite readers to chew on questions they have about the real world whilst they escape within the fantasy world that the author has created for us. Check out Do You Remember Being Born? A novel by Shawn Michaels and other stories about humans and technology at the Sioux City Public Library today.
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0: the title track from her album One in a Million. That was Aaliyah. That album turns 30 this month, and John Morrison is here on the Culture Corner on World Cafe to talk about it with me. I'm Raina Duris. Aaliyah passed away in 2001. Could you talk about her influence and her legacy? Because it's kind of hard to believe that it was that long ago.
1: Yeah. And she was so young.
0: Yeah.
1: You know, I honestly think that Aaliyah is one of the great tragedies of popular music. She was 22 years old when she died in an airplane accident. And, you know, like anyone who dies at a young age like that, you can't help but wonder, like, beyond music, like what kind of life they would have lived.
0: Yeah.
1: You know, but in her case, you hear this album, One in a Million, and then the record that she did after this, the self-titled one. There was so much potential, so many ideas in this music. You could tell that, you know, it wasn't just Missy's songwriting. It wasn't just Timbaland. You know, Aaliyah clearly was somebody who was along for the ride for all of this, like, experimentation and, like, forward-thinking music making. To lose her that early in her journey as a musician is, you know, it feels like we lost not just an individual, but what music could have been like,
0: yeah,
1: you know, had she been around to continue to shape it. And as far as influence, everybody's taken from this record and from Aaliyah's, like, total body of